0: League final will not be free to watch for the first time in its history here in the UK. Sir Keir Starmer said he was saddened that the event would not be available without payment, and now the PM is urging TNT Sports to make the event free for UK fans, as it has been before. That's the latest from Radio News Hub. I'm Matthew Dudley.
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3: Saturday has been the hottest day of the year so far, with Sunday looking like another scorcher too. The UK HSA has issued amber heat health alerts for large parts of England. Affected areas include the East and West Midlands and London. There is potential for a rise in deaths and a need for health and social care. Hull City are back in the Premier League. The Tigers return to the top flight for the first time in 9 years. It's thanks to a 95th minute winner from Ollie McBurnie. Hull manager Sergei Yakirovich spoke about the emotion of the game.
4: A lot of players crying there, and it's of course from happiness. It's unbelievable. I think that we are not aware of everything what we achieved today or this whole season, because unbelievable journey.
3: They beat Middlesbrough 1-0. A young British man fighting for Ukraine has been killed in action. It was reported 23-year-old Ayrton Redfern died at the beginning of this month in Donetsk. He had joined a specialist unit supporting the Ukrainian army in 2025. The FCDO has warned British nationalists fighting in the Ukraine face a high risk of maltreatment. Campaigners say thousands of women have missed out on more time with loved ones as a breast cancer drug remains blocked on the NHS outside of Scotland. Enhertu is for a form that can't be removed surgically or that is spread to other parts of the body. Holly Heath is from Breast Cancer Now.
5: During this time, we've heard of women who have been using their savings and have been moving to Scotland and leaving their friends and family behind to be able to have that chance to access this treatment, so to be able to get that treatment out on the NHS. Is absolutely critical.
3: Nigel Farage's Reform UK have promised a £5 billion tax break for workers doing extra hours. The hard work bonus would create a tax-free allowance for overtime above a 40-hour work week for workers earning less than £75,000. That's the latest from Radio News Hub. I'm Matthew Dudley.
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3: With Saturday being the hottest day of the year so far, we can expect the heat to continue. More amber heat health alerts have been issued for large parts of England, with affected areas including the east, southeast of England and London. The warnings are due to end at 5 p.m. on Wednesday. Hull City are back in the Premier League. They beat Middlesbrough in the Championship playoff final with a 95th-minute goal from Ollie McBurney being the difference maker. Tigers manager Sergei Yakirovich expressed his pride in his players.
4: They did everything. They deserved everything. They proved on the pitch. They can play good, entertaining football. Even sometimes we struggle there as well. But this is one game, and very, very high emotion, and also very happy and proud of everyone in the club.
3: A 23-year-old British man has been killed in action in the Ukraine. It was reported that Ayrton Redfern died in Donetsk at the beginning of this month. The young man had joined a specialist unit supporting the Ukrainian army back in 2025. A government department has defended a decision to close offices amid the threat of industrial action. Workers at the Department for Education are to be balloted for strike action in a dispute over job losses and office relocation. Members of the Public and Commercial Services Union will vote in the coming weeks and said the threat of action was in protest at plans to close 6 offices across England. Leading universities in the UK are asking for exemptions from the government's visa break policy. The policy aims to stop people using legal migration routes as a backdoor to claiming asylum. Unis want exceptional students, known as achieving scholars, who are described as the leaders of tomorrow, to be exempt and supported in their studies here. And the Champions League final will not be free to watch for the first time in its history here in the UK. Sir Keir Starmer said he was saddened that the event would not be available without payment, and now the PM is urging TNT Sports to make the event free for UK fans, as it has been before. That's the latest from Radio News Hub. I'm Matthew Dudley.
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3: Saturday has been the hottest day of the year so far, with Sunday looking like another scorcher too. The UK HSA has issued amber heat health alerts for large parts of England. Affected areas include the East and West Midlands and London. There is potential for a rise in deaths and a need for health and social care. Hull City are back in the Premier League. The Tigers return to the top flight for the first time in 9 years. It's thanks to a 95th-minute winner from Ollie McBurnie. Hull manager Sergei Yakirovich spoke about the emotion of the game.
4: A lot of players crying there, and it's, of course, from happiness. It's unbelievable. I think that we are not aware of everything what we achieved today or this whole season because unbelievable journey.
3: They beat Middlesbrough 1-0. A young British man fighting for Ukraine has been killed in action. It was reported 23-year-old Ayrton Redfern died at the beginning of this month in Donetsk. He had joined a specialist unit supporting the Ukrainian army in 2025. The FCDO has warned British nationalists fighting in the Ukraine face a high risk of maltreatment. Campaigners say thousands of women have missed out on more time with loved ones as a breast cancer drug remains blocked on the NHS outside of Scotland. In HER2 is for a form that can't be removed surgically or that is spread to other parts of the body. Holly Heath is from Breast Cancer Now.
5: During this time, we've heard of women who have been using their savings and have been moving to Scotland and leaving their friends and family behind to be able to have that chance to access this treatment, so to be able to get that treatment out on the NHS. Is absolutely critical.
3: Nigel Farage's Reform UK have promised a £5 billion tax break for workers doing extra hours. The hard work bonus would create a tax-free allowance for overtime above a 40-hour work week for workers earning less than £75,000. That's the latest from Radio News Hub. I'm Matthew Dudley.
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3: With Saturday being the hottest day of the year so far, we can expect the heat to continue. More amber heat health alerts have been issued for large parts of England, with affected areas including the east, southeast of England and London. The warnings are due to end at 5 p.m. on Wednesday. Hull City are back in the Premier League. They beat Middlesbrough in the Championship playoff final with a 95th-minute goal from Ollie McBurney being the difference maker. Tigers manager Sergei Yakirovich expressed his pride in his players.
4: They did everything. They deserved everything. They prove on the pitch. They can play good, entertaining football. Even sometimes we struggle there as well. But this is one game, and very, very high emotion, and also very happy and proud of everyone in the club.
3: A 23-year-old British man has been killed in action in the Ukraine. It was reported that Ayrton Redfern died in Donetsk at the beginning of this month. The young man had joined a specialist unit supporting the Ukrainian army back in 2025. A government department has defended a decision to close offices amid the threat of industrial action. Workers at the Department for Education are to be balloted for strike action in a dispute over job losses and office relocation. Members of the Public and Commercial Services Union will vote in the coming weeks and said the threat of action was in protest at plans to close 6 offices across England. Leading universities in the UK are asking for exemptions from the government's visa break policy. The policy aims to stop people using legal migration routes as a backdoor to claiming asylum. Unis want exceptional students, known as achieving scholars, who are described as the leaders of tomorrow, to be exempt and supported in their studies here. And the Champions League final will not be free to watch for the first time in its history here in the UK. Sir Keir Starmer said he was saddened that the event would not be available without payment, and now the PM is urging TNT Sports to make the event free for UK fans as it has been before. That's the latest from Radio News Hub. I'm Matthew Dudley.
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0: Which sound do you prefer? This one or this one? More and more children are getting measles. It's highly infectious and can be very serious. But the safest way to guard against it is with two doses of the MMR vaccine. It's never too late to protect your child. So for more details about how the MMR vaccine can stop this becoming this, contact your GP or visit nhs.uk/MMR.
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2: A man has been shot dead after opening fire at a White House security checkpoint in Washington. Our reporter Johnny Holmes has more.
3: The US Secret Service says the suspect pulled a gun from a bag and fired at officers shortly after 6 o'clock local time. Officers returned fire, killing the 21-year-old suspect, named as Nazir Best. One bystander was critically injured, with law enforcement unsure if they were struck by the initial bullets or those fired by officers. President Donald Trump was inside the White House at the time and was not hurt.
2: Forecasters say the UK's exceptional heatwave could break records over the bank holiday weekend. Temperatures reached 30.5 degrees in Kent on Saturday, the hottest day of the year so far, with highs of up to 34 expected by Monday. The Met Office says records for the hottest May Day and warmest bank holiday could be broken, while amber heat health alerts remain in place across much of England. MPs are calling for an investigation into competition in the live music industry, warning of what they describe as a climate of fear. A Commons committee says many witnesses gave evidence anonymously over concerns about speaking out against entertainment giant Live Nation, which owns Ticketmaster. MPs are urging the Competition and Markets Authority to examine whether fans, artists and independent promoters are getting a fair deal. Live Nation has dismissed the claims, arguing the report is based on flawed data and unproven allegations. And there might still be one game to go in the Premier League season, but Arsenal have already clinched the title. Manchester City's draw at Bournemouth on Tuesday means the Gunners cannot be caught at the top, no matter the results in today's final round of fixtures. Manager Mikel Arteta reflects on the words Arsenal Premier League champions.
4: Yeah, it's incredible to hear them, especially understanding the journey, the manner that we've done it, and how many people has been involved and waiting for so long to accomplish that goal.
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0: Sometimes, being a parent is wonderful. Other times, it's nappy explosions, sick on your back, sick on your front, spaghetti on the walls and glitter on the dog. Parenting's hard. There's so much to think about all the time. But if your child's had their vaccines, not only are you helping protect their future, it means one less thing to worry about. Look out for their vaccination letters in the post or find out more at nhsinform.scot/one less thing.
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And from the stage I can tell that she can't let go and she can't relax. 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
3: Federal officials say a gunman who fired at Secret Service officers outside the White House has been shot dead. Our reporter Johnny Holmes has the details.
4: Investigators say 21-year-old Nasir Best approached a security checkpoint before pulling a weapon and opening fire. Officers shot the suspect, who later died in hospital. One bystander was left in a critical condition, though investigators have not confirmed whether the injuries were caused by the suspect's gunfire or shots fired by officers. President Donald Trump was at the White House during the incident, but was not affected.
3: The UK is set for even hotter weather after recording its warmest day of the year so far. Saturday saw temperatures climb above 30 degrees for the first time in 2026, and forecasters say parts of the southeast could reach 34 by Monday. The Met Office has described the conditions as exceptional for May, while health officials have issued heat alerts warning of increased risks for older people and vulnerable groups. A group of MPs has raised concerns over the dominance of Live Nation in the UK live music industry. A new report says the company, which owns Ticketmaster, controlled more than half of primary ticket sales last year. The committee also claims some people involved in the inquiry feared repercussions for speaking publicly. Live Nation rejects the findings, saying the report relies on inaccurate data and unsupported conclusions. Workers at the Department for Education are being balloted for industrial action over plans to close 6 offices across England. And Tottenham Hotspur are looking to avoid relegation as they host Everton on the final day of the Premier League season. Spurs will be safe if they match or better West Ham's result. Head coach Roberto De Zerbi says they will go for the win.
5: We can't change our style, our mentality. We have to play with order, with the right behaviour, with the ball and without the ball.
3: 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I'm Ben Monte.
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3: A man has been shot dead after opening fire at a White House security checkpoint in Washington. Our reporter Johnny Holmes has more.
4: The US Secret Service says the suspect pulled a gun from a bag and fired at officers shortly after 6 o'clock local time. Officers returned fire, killing the 21-year-old suspect, named as Nazir Best. One bystander was critically injured, with law enforcement unsure if they were struck by the initial bullets or those fired by officers. President Donald Trump was inside the White House at the time and was not hurt.
3: Forecasters say the UK's exceptional heatwave could break records over the bank holiday weekend. Temperatures reached 30.5 degrees in Kent on Saturday, the hottest day of the year so far, with highs of up to 34 expected by Monday. The Met Office says records for the hottest May Day and warmest bank holiday could be broken, while amber heat health alerts remain in place across much of England. MPs are calling for an investigation into competition in the live music industry, warning of what they describe as a climate of fear. A Commons committee says many witnesses gave evidence anonymously over concerns about speaking out against entertainment giant Live Nation, which owns Ticketmaster. MPs are urging the Competition and Markets Authority to examine whether fans, artists and independent promoters are getting a fair deal. Live Nation has dismissed the claims, arguing the report is based on flawed data and unproven allegations. And today is the final day of the Premier League season, where Arsenal will be crowned champions no matter the result against London rivals Crystal Palace. Manchester City dropping points in midweek means the Gunners can't be caught at the top. Crystal Palace manager Oliver Glasner has congratulated his counterparts.
5: I want to congratulate Arsenal, Mikel Arteta, his players, staff for huge achievement, winning the title after 22 years.
3: Elsewhere, Tottenham Hotspur are looking to avoid relegation. That's the latest from Radio News Hub. I'm Ben Monsey.
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a lot of rocking going on that night. Cruising time for the young bright lights. Just down past the gas rush by the meat factory.

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3: A victim has criticised a judge's decision not to jail two teenage boys who raped her and another girl, describing it as a rock straight to the face. At Southampton Crown Court, both 15-year-olds were given youth rehabilitation orders after attacks in Hampshire in 2024 and 5. The judge said the focus was on rehabilitation rather than custody, taking into account their age and prospects. Federal officials say a gunman who fired at Secret Service officers outside the White House has been shot dead. Our reporter Johnny Holmes has the details.
4: Investigators say 21-year-old Nasir Best approached a security checkpoint before pulling a weapon and opening fire. Officers shot the suspect, who later died in hospital. One bystander was left in a critical condition, though investigators have not confirmed whether the injuries were caused by the suspect's gunfire or shots fired by officers. President Donald Trump was at the White House during the incident, but was not affected.
3: The UK is set for even hotter weather after recording its warmest day of the year so far. Saturday saw temperatures climb above 30 degrees for the first time in 2026, and forecasters say parts of the southeast could reach 34 by Monday. The Met Office has described the conditions as exceptional for May, while health officials have issued heat alerts warning of increased risks for older people and vulnerable groups. Workers at the Department for Education are being balloted for industrial action over plans to close 6 offices across England. And Tottenham Hotspur are looking to avoid relegation as they host Everton on the final day of the Premier League season. Spurs will be safe if they match or better West Ham's result. Head coach Roberto De Zerbi says they will go for the win.
5: We can't change our style, our mentality. We have to play with order, with the right behavior, with the ball and without the ball, but we can't change ourselves.
3: That's the latest from Radio News Hub. I'm Ben Monse.
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2: A court decision not to imprison two teenage boys found guilty of raping two girls has been strongly condemned by one of the victims. The 15-year-olds were handed youth rehabilitation orders at Southampton Crown Court for the attacks in Hampshire. One of the victims, who was 15 at the time, described the ruling as a rock straight to the face. The judge said the sentences reflected their age and a focus on rehabilitation, but the ruling has been described by the victims' families as deeply upsetting and too lenient. A man has been shot dead after opening fire at a White House security checkpoint in Washington. Our reporter Johnny Holmes has more.
3: The US Secret Service says the suspect pulled a gun from a bag and fired at officers shortly after 6 o'clock local time. Officers returned fire, killing the 21-year-old suspect, named as Nazir Best. One bystander was critically injured, with law enforcement unsure if they were struck by the initial bullets or those fired by officers. President Donald Trump was inside the White House at the time and was not hurt.
2: Russia has launched a major overnight missile and drone assault on Kyiv, with hundreds of drones and dozens of missiles striking the capital. Ukraine's Air Force says most were intercepted or jammed, but at least two people were killed and many injured. Officials say damage was recorded in 40 locations across several districts of the city, including residential buildings. MPs are warning for an investigation into competition in the live music industry, warning of what they describe as a climate of fear. A Commons committee says many witnesses gave evidence anonymously over concerns about speaking out against entertainment giant Live Nation, which owns Ticketmaster. Live Nation has dismissed the claims, arguing the report is based on flawed data and unproven allegations. And while there might still be one game to go in the Premier League season, Arsenal have already clinched the title. Manchester City's draw at Bournemouth on Tuesday means the Gunners cannot be caught at the top no matter the results. That's the latest from Radio News Hub. I'm Ben Monsey.
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3: A victim has criticised a judge's decision not to jail two teenage boys who raped her and another girl, describing it as a rock straight to the face. At Southampton Crown Court, both 15-year-olds were given youth rehabilitation orders after attacks in Hampshire in 2024 and 5. The judge said the focus was on rehabilitation rather than custody, taking into account their age and prospects. Federal officials say a gunman who fired at Secret Service officers outside the White House has been shot dead. Our reporter Johnny Holmes has the details.
4: Investigators say 21-year-old Nasir Best approached a security checkpoint before pulling a weapon and opening fire. Officers shot the suspect, who later died in hospital. One bystander was left in a critical condition, though investigators have not confirmed whether the injuries were caused by the suspect's gunfire or shots fired by officers. President Donald Trump was at the White House during the incident, but was not affected.
3: Keir Starmer has welcomed potential progress on the US-Iran deal. The Prime Minister says the Strait of Hormuz must be reopened with unconditional and unrestricted access for shipping. It follows US President Donald Trump saying he's largely negotiated a deal with Iran and is discussing the final aspects of the deal, which would open the vital oil and gas shipping route. Today is the final day of the Premier League season, where Arsenal will be crowned champions no matter the result against London rivals Crystal Palace. Manchester City dropping points in midweek means the Gunners can't be caught at the top. Crystal Palace manager Oliver Glasner has congratulated his counterparts.
5: I want to congratulate Arsenal, Mikel Arteta, his players, staff for huge achievement winning the title after 22 years. For us, it makes it a bit easier that the league is already decided.
3: And the UK is set for even hotter weather after recording its warmest day of the year so far. Saturday saw temperatures climb above 30 degrees, and forecasters say parts of the southeast could reach 34 by Monday. From Radio News Hub, I'm Ben Monse.
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0: Sometimes, being a parent is wonderful. Other times, it's supermarket meltdowns, spaghetti up the walls, and refusing to wear trousers today for absolutely no reason. Parenting's hard. There's so much to think about all the time. But if your child's had their vaccines, not only are you helping protect their future, it means one less thing to worry about. Look out for their vaccination letters in the post or find out more at nhsinform.scot/one less thing.
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0: Ema Sumac. 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
0: My heart goes where the shrimp boats go, and I must go where the shrimp boats go. 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You know, this kind of reminds me of the first time I blew into Tombstone City. Yes, sir, that night I slept on the prairie, and all night long those prairie dogs kept howling. I couldn't understand why they kept howling, then I found out. Ain't no trees on the prairie, just cactus.

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2: A victim has criticised a judge's decision not to jail two teenage boys who raped her and another girl, describing it as a rock straight to the face. At Southampton Crown Court, both 15-year-olds were given youth rehabilitation orders after attacks in Hampshire in 2024 and 5. The judge said the focus was on rehabilitation rather than custody, taking into account their age and prospects. Federal officials say a gunman who fired at Secret Service officers outside the White House has been shot dead. Our reporter Johnny Holmes has the details.
3: Investigators say 21-year-old Nasir Best approached a security checkpoint before pulling a weapon and opening fire. Officers shot the suspect, who later died in hospital. One bystander was left in a critical condition, though investigators have not confirmed whether the injuries were caused by the suspect's gunfire or shots fired by officers. President Donald Trump was at the White House during the incident, but was not affected.
2: Sir Starmer has welcomed potential progress on the US-Iran deal. The Prime Minister says the Strait of Hormuz must be reopened with unconditional and unrestricted access for shipping. It follows US President Donald Trump saying he's largely negotiated a deal with Iran and is discussing the final aspects of the deal, which would open the vital oil and gas shipping route. Today is the final day of the Premier League season, where Arsenal will be crowned champions no matter the result against London rivals Crystal Palace. Manchester City dropping points in midweek means the Gunners can't be caught at the top. Crystal Palace manager Oliver Glasner has congratulated his counterparts.
4: I want to congratulate Arsenal, Mikel Arteta, his players, staff for huge achievement winning the title after 22 years. For us, it makes it a bit easier that the league is already decided.
2: And the UK is set for even hotter weather after recording its warmest day of the year so far. Saturday saw temperatures climb above 30 degrees, and forecasters say parts of the southeast could reach 34 by Monday. From Radio News Hub, I'm Ben Monse.
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3: We are trying to select and build the best possible team, which is not necessarily to select and collect the 26 most talented players.
4: Thomas Tuchel's announced his squad for the World Cup, but there's some big names that won't be there. I'm Frankie Hessein, and you're listening to the Lunchtime News programme from Radio News Hub. We'll have more on the England squad later, but the top story today, Andrew Mountbatten-Windsor faces an investigation over allegations of sexual misconduct. Also on the show, it's set to be a record-breaking bank holiday, and we mark 15 years since the end of the Iraq War. But first, a look at the top stories today with Holly Hughes.
5: Single-sex services will be on the basis of biological sex. It's after new guidance was published on things like sports and hospitals and follows the landmark ruling in the Supreme Court, finding that the word woman refers to a biological woman. Britain's human rights watchdog says it's a common-sense approach. Andy Burnham officially launches his campaign in the Makerfield by-election today, setting out a vision to return to Parliament, and the Prime Minister says he'll support the campaign. Reform UK, Restore Britain, the Conservatives and the Monster Raving Loony Party have already announced their candidates. Michael Carrick will take the permanent top job at Manchester United, and from the red side of Manchester to the blue, Manchester City have announced that Pep Guardiola will leave the club at the end of the season.
4: Well, our top story today, and a major development in the investigation into Andrew Mountbatten-Windsor, with police saying they are looking into allegations of sexual misconduct. Phil Towers joins me now to tell us more. So, Phil, what are the latest claims?
6: Well, Frankie, police are assessing a claim that a woman was sent to Royal Lodge by Jeffrey Epstein to Andrew for what have been described as sexual purposes before being given a tour of Buckingham Palace. Now, she is yet to make a formal complaint, but Thames Valley Police say they've reached out to the woman, who's based in America, through her lawyers. They're also encouraging any other women or those with information to come forward. Andrew remains under investigation, but he has always denied any wrongdoing.
4: And so how has this come about then?
6: Well, Andrew was arrested on his 66th birthday back in February on suspicion of misconduct in public office, later to be released but to remain under investigation. Now, initially it was thought that surrounded allegations of sharing information in his role as trade envoy, but police say they want to stress that the offence can include a wide range of conduct like corruption, but also sexual misconduct. It's understood that senior officers were concerned that the public and any potential victims weren't aware of just how broad the investigation actually is.
4: And there were some files released about Andrew yesterday, weren't there? So what were they about?
6: Yeah, that's right. The files were about his appointment to the trade envoy post he took up in 2001, although he did later step down after revelations about his friendship with Jeffrey Epstein. But in those files, we found out that the late Queen actually pushed for him to get the role. They also show efforts to carefully manage his public image, including avoiding golfing functions abroad and preparing responses about his qualifications for the role.
4: Thanks, Phil. Next today is going to be a scorcher of a bank holiday weekend, and with that there's the extra risk to our health, and the roads are expected to be very busy too. Lucy Gorman-Lee has the details.
7: After a pretty drab week for most of us, the UK is expecting to see the hottest May Day on record, with some parts of the country even hotter than Barbados. Temperatures could reach as high as 33 degrees Celsius in southern England and the Midlands on Monday, and today the heat's forecast to reach around 28 degrees. The UK Health Security Agency has issued an amber heat health alert, warning older people and those with pre-existing conditions to take extra care. Sophie Barrett is from Age UK.
8: We know that older people are slightly more vulnerable because as we get older, our bodies find it harder to regulate its temperature, and our body's mechanisms, calling

0: down me at work as well. Many older people also have certain medical conditions which put them more at risk, or they might be taking certain medications that make it harder to adapt to extreme temperatures.
1: She's given us some tips on how to keep cool where possible.
0: We know that a lot of our homes just aren't rebuilt for hot weather, so it's really important to try and keep the hot air out and the cool air in, keeping curtains, blinds drawn, and closing windows during the day. We can open the windows at night when the temperatures are slightly cooler.
1: She also says wearing light-coloured loose cotton clothing can help, and we must drink plenty of water. But with temperatures shooting up, that also means many people will be making some bank holiday getaways, with the AA estimating 23.4 million car journeys will take place today. Gareth Hill from the AA told us how to make sure we're not breaking down.
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1: So whatever you're doing this bank holiday weekend, make sure you've got your sun cream on and a bottle of water to hand.
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3: Welcome back. You're listening to the Lunchtime News programme from Radio News Hub. Next, today marks 15 years since the end of the Iraq War. Veteran charity Hope for Heroes say many are still living with the mental and physical effects all these years on. And to mark the occasion, the Royal British Legion are hosting a major commemorative event to remember those who lost their lives at the National Memorial Arboretum. We've spoken to Liam Young, an army veteran who served in Iraq and Afghanistan.
7: I think with Iraq and Afghanistan, I think Iraq kind of gets overshadowed a lot by Afghanistan, being obviously the tempo and the way it was. And I think Iraq can be sometimes overshadowed by it. And it's important to remember that, you know, all those families that had people who didn't come home from Iraq equally need to be remembered as well, because that kind of loss isn't going to go away. And it's honouring them as well as the guys and girls who went to Afghanistan as well.
3: Finally today, Thomas Tuchel's named his World Cup England squad, and a lot of people are shocked over who's not going to be there. Tanita Sims tells us why.
8: Well, what's making the headlines is not who's going to the US, Canada and Mexico, but it's who isn't. Big names like Cole Palmer, Phil Foden, Trent Alexander-Arnold and Harry Maguire have not been selected. And the England boss says it's all about creating a balanced team.
9: I think from day one we were very clear that we are trying to select and build the best possible team, which is not necessarily to select and collect the 26 most talented players.
8: Well, let's look at who is in the squad then. Perhaps the biggest surprise is the return of Ivan Toney, currently playing at Saudi Pro League club Al Ahly. Tuchel says he ticks some of the boxes he needs. He'll join Ollie Watkins as a striking option and, of course, Harry Kane.
10: Just want to say I'm extremely proud to be going to another World Cup. I never take these moments are granted. These are all the things I dreamed of growing up. So to be able to represent my country for a third time at a World Cup is going to be really, really special.
8: Elsewhere, Anthony Gordon, Noni Madueke, Bukayo Saka and Marcus Rashford make up the rest of the attack. In defence, there's John Stones, who's had huge injury woes this season. Jed Spence has also received the call-up, as has Dan Burn, Mark Gahey, Ezri Konsa, among others. The highlights in midfield include Elliot Anderson off the back of an impressive season with Nottingham Forest. Kobbie Mainoo, Jordan Henderson and Eberiche Eze will join him, while Declan Rice, June Bellingham and Morgan Rogers retain their place. Finally, stalwarts in the sticks, Jordan Pickford, Dean Henderson and James Trafford are Tuchel's goalkeeping options.
3: Now let's take a look at the weather before we go. A largely sunny day across England and Wales. Cloudier across Scotland with some occasional rain. Feeling warm for most with a high of 27 degrees Celsius. Now that's all from me this week. I'm Frankie Hairsine and you've been listening to the Lunchtime News Programme from Radio News Hub. Have a great bank holiday weekend.
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0: I was a part of the task force when we went to liberate the Falkland Islands. We lost 48 men. I was the closest to the bomb to survive.
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2: During the North African campaign, a bunch of soldier boys had been on a long hike, and they arrived in a little town called Casino. The next morning, being Sunday, several of the boys went to church. A sergeant commanded the boys in church, and after the chaplain had read the prayer, the text was taken up next. Those of the boys who had a prayer book took them out, but this one boy had only a deck of cards, and so he spread them out. The sergeant saw the cards and said, "Soldier, put away those cards." After the services were over, the soldier was taken prisoner and brought before the provost marshal. The marshal said, "Sergeant, why have you brought this man here?" "For playing cards in church, sir." "And what have you to say for yourself, son?" "Much, sir," replied the soldier. The marshal said, "I hope so. For if not, I shall punish you more than any man was ever punished." The soldier said, "Sir, I have been on the march for about 6 days. I have neither Bible nor prayer book, but I hope to satisfy you, sir, with the purity of my intentions." And with that, the boy started his story. "You see, sir, when I look at the ace, it reminds me that there is but one God. And the deuce reminds me that the Bible is divided into two parts, the Old and the New Testament. When I see the tray, I think of the Father, the Son, and the Holy Ghost. And when I see the four, I think of the four evangelists who preached the gospel. There was Matthew, Mark, Luke, and John. And when I see the five, it reminds me of the five wise virgins who trimmed their lamps. There were 10 of them, 5 were wise and were saved, 5 were foolish and were shut out. When I see the 6, it reminds me that in 6 days God made this great heaven and earth. When I see the 7, it reminds me that on the 7th day God rested from his great work. And when I see the 8, I think of the 8 righteous persons God saved when he destroyed this earth. There was Noah, his wife, their sons, and their wives. And when I see the 9, I think of the lepers our Savior cleansed, and 9 out of the 10 didn't even thank him. When I see the 10, I think of the 10 commandments God handed down to Moses on a table of stone. When I see the king, it reminds me there is but one king of heaven, God Almighty. And when I see the queen, I think of the blessed Virgin Mary who is queen of heaven, and the jack of knaves is the devil. When I count the number of spots on a deck of cards, I find 365, the number of days in a year. There are 52 cards, the number of weeks in a year. There are 4 suits, the number of weeks in a month. There are 12 picture cards, the number of months in a year. There are 13 tricks, the number of weeks in a quarter. So, you see, sir, my pack of cards serves me as a Bible, an almanac, and a prayer book. And friends, the story is true. I know. I was that soldier."
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5: A court decision not to imprison 2 teenage boys found guilty of raping 2 girls has been strongly condemned by one of the victims. The 15-year-olds were handed youth rehabilitation orders at Southampton Crown Court for the attacks in Hampshire. One of the victims, who was 15 at the time, described the ruling as a rock straight to the face. The judge said the sentences reflected their age and a focus on rehabilitation, but the ruling has been described by the victims' families as deeply upsetting and too lenient. US President Donald Trump has thanked the Secret Service for their swift and professional action after a man opened fire at a White House checkpoint. 21-year-old Nasir Best was shot by law enforcement after he revealed a weapon and started shooting. He later died in hospital. The president was at the White House during the incident but was not affected. Tottenham Hotspur are looking to avoid relegation as they host Everton on the final day of the Premier League season. Spurs will be safe if they match or better West Ham's result. Head coach Roberto De Zerbi says they will go for the win.
6: We can't change our style, our mentality. We have to play with order, with the right behavior, with the ball and without the ball, but we can't change ourselves.
5: And forecasters say the UK's exceptional heatwave could break records over the bank holiday weekend, with highs of up to 34 expected by Monday. Ahead of the heat, vets are warning dog walks could be fatal. The British Veterinary Association says dogs struggle to stay cool in high temperatures, leading to heatstroke, burnt paw pads, sunburn and breathing difficulties. Dr. Rob Williams is the BVA's president. He gives us some tips.
7: The best advice would be to walk your dog very early in the morning and very late in the evening, and to avoid any kind of strenuous activity during the warmest part of the day, probably from 9 o'clock right through to maybe 7 o'clock in the evening.
5: The Met Office says records for the hottest May Day and warmest bank holiday could be broken, while amber heat health alerts remain in place across much of England. From Radio News Hub, I'm Ben Monse.
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1: Slap and tickle you in a
0: minute. Come out for a bit of snow, eh, darling?
1: Cool, you don't need a shave.
0: Yeah, I know, I look marvellous here, eh?
1: I'll pass that for $10.
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3: A court decision not to imprison two teenage boys found guilty of raping two girls has been strongly condemned by one of the victims. Johnny Holmes has more.
4: A teenage rape victim has described a judge's decision not to jail two boys convicted of attacking her as a rock straight in my face. The teenagers, both aged 15, were instead given youth rehabilitation orders after separate rapes in Fordingbridge. Ministers say the sentences are now being urgently reviewed following widespread public concern.
3: Keir Starmer has welcomed potential progress on the US-Iran deal. The Prime Minister says the Strait of Hormuz must be reopened with unconditional and unrestricted access for shipping. It follows US President Donald Trump saying he's largely negotiated a deal with Iran and is discussing the final aspects of the deal, which would open the vital oil and gas shipping route. Russia has launched a major overnight missile and drone assault on Kyiv, with hundreds of drones and dozens of missiles striking the capital. Ukraine's Air Force says most were intercepted or jammed, but at least two people were killed and many injured. Officials say damage was recorded in 40 locations across several districts of the city, including residential buildings. Heat waves can be fatal for our furry friends. That's the warning from the British Veterinary Association. Dr. Rob Williams is their president.
5: Dogs have a big puffer jacket on them 24 hours a day, 7 days a week. So they've got that big, thick fur coat, which we don't have to the same extent, and they can't take it off. So we can choose to put on short trousers and a t-shirt, whereas dogs can't get rid of their woolly coat, as it were.
3: It comes as forecasters say the UK's exceptional heatwave could break records over the bank holiday weekend, with highs of up to 34 expected by Monday. And George Spencer, a veteran who lived through the D-Day landings, has urged people not to be shy and to enjoy their lives, but to pick their friends wisely ahead of his 100th birthday. That's the latest from Radio News Hub. I'm Ben Monsey.
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3: Temperatures will continue to climb throughout this weekend as forecasters say the exceptional heat may break records for the warmest day in May and the hottest ever bank holiday. The UK saw its hottest day of the year so far on Saturday when temperatures in Kent exceeded 30 degrees Celsius. That's not happened in May since 2012. Well, the RSPCA is urging dog owners to keep pets cool during the heat wave. Vets warn that hot weather walks could prove fatal as dogs are at risk of heat stroke and breathing problems. RSPCA spokesperson Lauren Bennett encourages alternative forms of exercise.
4: You use things like mental stimulation. So that can be scent games, training, puzzle feeders in and about the house where they are going to be cooler.
3: A man's been shot dead after opening fire at a White House security checkpoint in Washington, D.C. Investigators say the 21-year-old approached a security checkpoint before pulling a weapon and opening fire. Officers then shot the suspect, who later died in hospital. President Donald Trump was at the White House during the incident, but was unaffected. Russia has launched a major missile and drone assault on Kyiv, with hundreds of drones and dozens of missiles striking the capital. Ukraine's Air Force says most were intercepted or jammed, but at least two people were killed and many more injured. Officials say damage was recorded in 40 locations across several different districts of the city. To sport, where Pep Guardiola will take charge of Manchester City for the final time this afternoon. This season's FA Cup winners take on this season's Europa League winners, Aston Villa. The Spaniards bringing the curtain down on 10 years at the Manchester club. He says it's a decision that was a long time in the making.
5: Just not wake up, go to sleep one day, wake up in the day after and say, now is the time to leave. It is a process that I felt it for a while, and always the club respect me unbelievable for the fact the decision. The club has to be, of course, ready.
3: And Shakira says she has no space or time for romance. She's told a newspaper she feels she's at the peak of her career and has just released the official song for the World Cup. That's the latest from Radio News Hub. I'm John Collins.
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1: 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National Highways. And what's that? 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
2: Temperatures are continuing to climb throughout this weekend, with forecasters saying that the exceptional heat may break records for the warmest day in May and the hottest ever bank holiday. The UK saw the hottest day of 2026 so far yesterday, when a village in Kent hit more than 30 degrees Celsius. It's the first time this year that the UK's passed that mark, and it hasn't happened in May since 2012. Well, the RSPCA is advising us to keep dogs safe during the heatwave alerts. Their science and policy officer is Lauren Bennett.
3: Avoid walking during the hottest times of the day. So change your routine to walk early in the morning or late at night when it is slightly cooler, and just trying to focus on doing alternatives.
2: Away from the heat, the US President Donald Trump has thanked the Secret Service for their swift and professional action after a man opened fire at a checkpoint at the White House. The 21-year-old was shot by law enforcement officers after he revealed a weapon and began shooting. He later died in hospital. President Donald Trump was at the White House during the incident in Washington, D.C., but was unaffected. To sport, where Pep Guardiola is taking charge of Manchester City for the final time. This season's FA Cup winners, City, are taking on this season's Europa League winners, Aston Villa. The Spaniards bringing the curtain down on 10 years at the Manchester club. He says it's a decision which was a long time in the making.
4: It's not wake up, go to sleep one day, wake up in the day after and say, now is the time to leave. It is a process that I felt it for a while, and always the club respect me unbelievable for the fact the decision. The clubs has to be, of course, ready.
2: Spurs and West Ham are both bidding to avoid the drop out of the Premier League, while as results stand at the moment, Sunderland are heading to Europe. And a veteran who lived through the D-Day landings has urged people not to be shy and to enjoy their lives but pick their friends wisely ahead of his 100th birthday. George Spencer, who served around the globe with the Royal Navy, says he's looking forward to celebrating his landmark with his family. That's the latest from Radio News Hub. I'm John Collins.
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to pack. I've never seen a sight that didn't look better looking back. 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
2: The UK is as hot as the Med right now, as forecasters say this weekend's historic temperatures could break records for the hottest ever bank holiday Monday. Britain saw the hottest day of the year so far on Saturday, with temperatures of more than 30 degrees recorded in Kent. However, tomorrow's temperatures are expected to soar even higher, with 34 degrees Celsius possible in Greater London and South East England. Well, the RSPCA is urging dog owners to keep pets cool during the heat wave. Vets are warning that hot weather walks could prove fatal, with dogs at risk of heat stroke and breathing problems. RSPCA spokesperson Lauren Bennett is encouraging alternative forms of exercise.
3: You can actually skip it if it is sort of too hot and instead use things like mental stimulation. So that can be scent games, training, puzzle feeders in and about the house where they are going to be cooler.
2: The US is close to reaching a deal with Iran that would end the war, reopen the Strait of Hormuz, and see Iran give up its stockpile of highly enriched uranium. That from the Associated Press, which has been speaking with officials in the region. Iran's not publicly committed to giving up its uranium, a key demand of US President Donald Trump, and the sides have seemed close to a deal in recent weeks without ever clinching one. A large fire has broken out at a scrap metal recycling centre in Belfast. Around 60 firefighters are tackling the blaze in a large quantity of scrap metal at Clearway Metal Recycling on the East Twin Road. People have been urged to stay away from the area and nearby residents being asked to keep their windows and doors closed. And Lord of the Rings fans can now get their hands on a new 50p collectible coin. It's to celebrate the 25th anniversary of the Fellowship of the Ring film, with some coins featuring a hidden image when light strikes the surface. Rebecca Morgan from the Royal Mint says it's had a royal seal of approval.
4: It takes around 18 months from idea through to actually putting the coin out there for the public because of the amount of work that's involved. Every UK coin gets signed off by the King.
2: That's the latest from Radio News Hub. I'm John Collins.
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Hello and welcome to the Gospel Hour here on Radio Grapevine with me, Doug Scott, with you for the next hour, playing the very best in gospel music. I hope you're going to enjoy some of the tracks we have for you today, and hopefully we can brighten up your day a little bit. That was a piece called I Saw the Light by a group called Justified. Now here's a group from the other side of the world, from Australia, Hillsong Worship, and singing quite a modern piece called Cornerstone.

There, that was a piece from Hillsong Worship called Cornerstone. Hope you enjoyed that one. Here's a lovely, very old hymn sung by a very lovely singer, Catherine Mitchell. This one is called In the Sweet By and By.

Wasn't that a lovely song? Catherine Mitchell there, and In the Sweet By and By. Now, here's a group that I've seen on television programmes quite a few times. It's a group from Oslo, the Oslo Gospel Choir, and they are absolutely fantastic. If you ever get the chance to see them on telly or live, get along the Oslo Gospel Choir. Here they are singing a lovely piece called Bless the Lord.

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It's time to bless his name. 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

Well, that was the Old Rugged Cross. Can you guess who the singer was? I'm sure if you've heard him before, you would know. It was, of course, Harry Secombe. And what was Harry Secombe famous for? He was a comedian, wasn't he, in the 60s and 70s. I always thought he was a better singer than a comedian, but he was quite funny. I seem to recall that he was one of the characters from The Goon Show. But he's a lovely singer and he's got some great gospel songs out and hymns, and that was one there. So, right, here's a much more modern hymn writer and singer, Graham Kenrick, and a group called Rend Collective, and they are singing a piece called The Servant King.

That was Graham Kendrick and the group Wren Collective with a modern hymn called The Servant King. Here's a group who were singing in Livingston last year. They were over doing some concerts. They are called The Morrisons and they're singing a piece here called I Won't Have to Worry Anymore.

I hope you enjoyed that. That was the Morrisons from Northern Ireland and a piece called I Won't Have to Worry Anymore. Right, here's a piece that I've played two or three times on the Gospel Hour here. It's by two songwriters from the States, Keith and Kristen Getty. They've got a number of CDs out with hymns, modern hymns, old hymns, and quite a lot they've written themselves. And here's one which they wrote, which I really quite like this. It's called Across the Lands.

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Yeah, that was a group from the States called Mike Speck, and it was a piece called View the City. Right, here, what have I got now? A chap, a lovely singer. He won Northern Ireland's Male Vocalist of the Year 2 years ago, Alex Robb, and he's singing here accompanied by a good friend, Suzanne Hannah, and they're singing a piece called The Prayer.

Alex Robb and Suzanne Hannah singing a lovely piece there called The Prayer. Now, here's my Elvis spot for tonight. You'll know that Elvis, when he was around, he made a number of gospel songs on LPs and CDs. Well, I don't think CDs were invented then, but Elvis has got a huge range of hymns and gospel songs. Here's one that I've picked for you tonight. This one is called Where Could I Go?

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That was a track called The Trumpet Sound, and it was from a CD called Praise My Soul, The King of Heaven, and it's the very best of Prom Praise. Lots of hymns and songs there, and I'll maybe play some other tracks from that in the next few weeks. Hope you enjoyed that. Here's a group from Cumbernauld called The Gospel Airs, and they're singing a piece, Alpha and Omega.

Well, that's my time almost gone here on the Gospel Hour. I've certainly enjoyed being here with you for the past hour. To take us up to the news, here's Lena Martell and One Day at a Time.

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3: The UK is as hot as the Mediterranean right now, as forecasters say this weekend's historic temperatures could break records for the hottest ever bank holiday Monday. Britain saw its hottest day of the year so far on Saturday, with temperatures of more than 30 degrees recorded in Kent. However, the temperatures tomorrow are expected to soar yet higher, with 34 Celsius expected in both Greater London and Southeast England. Well, the RSPCA is advising us to keep our dogs safe this week during the heatwave alerts. Such high temperatures mean that dog walks could be fatal. Science and Policy Officer at the RSPCA, Lauren Bennett, gave us some tips.
4: Avoid walking during the hottest times of the day. So change your routine to walk early in the morning or late at night when it is slightly cooler. And just trying to focus on doing alternatives rather than high impact exercise.
3: Elsewhere this evening, officers investigating Andrew Mountbatten Windsor are reportedly looking into an allegation that he behaved inappropriately towards a woman at Royal Ascot. The alleged incident is said to have happened at the racing event in Berkshire in 2002, according to reports in today's Sunday Times. Royal Ascot is a cornerstone of the royal family's summer calendar. Queen Elizabeth II was also at the event that year, which was her Golden Jubilee. To sport, and West Ham United have been relegated from the Premier League. Although they beat Leeds 2-0 at the London Stadium, Tottenham's 1-0 win over Everton was enough to keep Spurs up and send the Hammers down. Elsewhere, Bolton will play in the Championship next season after they thrashed Stockport in the League One playoff final. And a Lord of the Rings collectible coin has been launched to mark the 25th anniversary of the release of the Fellowship of the Ring film. It's part of seven coins up for grabs for fans and collectors alike. Rebecca Morgan from the Royal Mint says it's one of a kind.
5: The design on this coin is so special. It's the first, actually, in UK coinage history. When you shine a light onto the coin, what doesn't appear to be there at all then appears to be the Eye of Sauron, which is really, really special. We've never done this on a coin before.
3: That's the latest from Radio News Hub. I'm John Collins.
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10: We present Eye of the Beholder by John Fryan with Ellen Jackson and Duncan Smith.

0: Please forgive me, Mr. Wakeham. There was a problem with the underground.
1: I see. It's Miss...
0: Let me put this down. Every time I travel across town with it, I end up bumping into people with it.
1: Did you need to bring it with you today? Whatever it is.
0: Just a bag of paper. Various sizes. Hopefully I'll get to show them to you later.
1: Right.
0: As I said, sorry. A signal failure at Regent's Park, I'm afraid. It can sometimes be difficult to understand the announcements, especially with so many people in the trains. Do you want to start right away? Oh, always love it here. Foremost art gallery in the capital.
1: Never apologise, young lady. Whatever happens in life, you should always react as if it is what you expected, if not intended, to happen in the first place. You should be the focus, or the centre, as others might say, of your own existence. For it is that prism through which we see the world, and how the rest of the world sees us.
0: The centre of our own universe, in effect.
1: Of course. You, me, all around. We create the world we want others to see. They, after all, are creating what they wish us to see. The world is awash with images people are comfortable sharing with the rest of humanity. If you don't believe me, simply look down the street. One can see the usual confident individual, those with purpose. You can also see those that are not, the timid, the nervous, the afraid. The world has no place for those that are not prepared to stand tall and proclaim themselves. Those who are willing to say, this is my vision, my view of the here and now, take it or leave it.
0: And you clearly feel that the art world does that.
1: Does what?
0: Allows that freedom of expression. That someone, a man or woman, the ability to give their view of the world.
1: Young lady, before we go any further, let us establish very clearly there is only a very limited number of artists of any note in the 20th and now 21st centuries, and I don't see that changing in the future. Do not misunderstand me. Miss Lavercombe, isn't it?
0: That's correct, Mr. Wakeham.
1: Oh, young lady, please, feel free to call me Dominic.
0: I heard it was normally Dom.
1: And you caught me out. Done some research on me, have you? Or have you simply read my book, A Life in Art, Volume 1? I was going to put everything into it, but the publisher said I should leave something for a second book. So, Volume 1, as I'm sure you know, only goes up to my appointment as the arts critic for the Herald, which you undoubtedly know is understood to be the foremost major authority on the subject of modern art today.
0: That's what they say.
1: When I was first offered the position, which you know was back in 03, I was at the time contracted to the magazine Arts Monthly, a quiet suburban publication, but I suppose we shouldn't criticise them too much for that. Like they say, we all had to start somewhere. No point mentioning Rembrandt or Van Eyck or Lord forgive us, Van Gogh. They never had a clue. Simply give us copy, that's all they wanted, all they knew. No more understanding of the techniques of the old masters than most people know about the dark side of the moon. Still, hardly their fault, I suppose. This is what state education leads to. The subordinates aiming above their station in life. I suppose it's inevitable. If you allow certain people from the lower classes access to concepts above their abilities, what can you expect? So, one has to move on. I know what you're thinking. I can see it in your eyes. I was the one carrying that magazine. But I couldn't be expected to save a wounded animal. It's a pity, but there was little choice, as I saw it, on this occasion, but to put myself first. I'm sure you can see my point of view.
0: It is, as you say, a point of view.
1: I never understood those that argue the position of staying and trying to bring change about from within. If something's wrong, then it's just wrong. The nobility of self-sacrifice is not really an opinion that I share.
0: No, I can see that.
1: One must be prepared to call a spade a spade.
0: I had no idea that you were such a keen gardener.
1: No, that's not what one meant.
0: You meant?
1: It's like art, which I do know something about.
0: Oh?
1: Far too many today believe that they can produce quality product. Art that the world will or should care about. Too many middle-class talentless students that spring forth every year straight out of art school. Out they come, no idea of the marketplace or its requirements. People who may know one end of a brush from the other, but have not yet found their own voice. Submitting their efforts as best they can, but with nothing to save the world around them. Oh, no doubt you're only too aware, Miss Lavercombe, that we live in a time when appearance is more important than substance.
0: It has been said.
1: The media today has a very short attention span. Whatever was in vogue today will have been forgotten by this time tomorrow. It's only the greatest of artists that shall survive and be remembered into the future. The striving for the eternal is a constant within all men. It's the proof that we exist, the evidence before our very eyes that we are here today, in the moment, and we shall be remembered long after the artist is dead. No other profession can achieve this. Will anyone remember the local bricklayer or the man who lays the carpet? These are necessary tasks. Someone has to perform them, but does the world then ask Bob the Shelfstacker for his views on life? Does it now?
0: I wonder what he'd say if anyone bothered.
1: He'd probably tell you that he watched on the television last night or some sporting event.
0: Possibly. I was going to say...
1: But we were talking of the ethereal, Miss Lavercombe.
0: Oh, please, call me Kate.
1: Yes, of course, Kate. Now, Kate, only art can transcend the barrier between the grubby, dirty, squalid existence of the labourer and the ethereal existence of the artist. If one looks at the images of the old masters, the construction of the image, the composition and form of the design, the structure and positioning of the themes and ideas, it's clear that here were men a breed apart from the mere mortals that paint or work the soil of the land. No, Kay, one must never confuse the broad back of the manual worker and the esoteric quality of the old masters. These were men of a different level of consciousness from anything we see today. The idea that someone from home counties living in the 21st century could enter the same spiritual plane as a man from the 15th is quite preposterous.
0: And yet, the modern art world is worth a considerable amount of money. Last year's global sales were worth somewhere in the order of $6 billion.
1: Income is never a substitute for taste.
0: But you have also been seen at such galleries and exhibitions.
1: One must make sacrifices for one's profession.
0: Indeed. If I may take this moment to say...
1: In the past, one would be expected to attend galleries worthy of the name. Now almost everyone with a paintbrush or pencil consider themselves the next Rembrandt. I'm frequently required to view work... One may even use that word for such compositions. And even for a man of my extensive experience and knowledge, I'm left confused and disappointed by the meagre efforts of the talentless but aspirational. When one thinks of what passes for art in the modern culture, is it any surprise that the facile and empty are promoted and placed upon a plinth, and the genuine work of the old masters is now seen in the auction houses as a novelty?
0: Yes, it is rare for any of the olds of the major galleries and auction houses.
1: That young lady. Yes.
0: Just quickly thank you for taking the time from your busy timetable to speak to me.
1: It is a magazine, isn't it?
0: Yes, a new arts magazine which will cover the comings and goings of the contemporary art market. Who's in vogue, who no longer is... The next talent to watch for in the future. But we're also doing features on those that work in and around the arts themselves. People who have influence, those whose views matter, whose view is listened to, and maybe even acted upon. That is why I approached you, a man like you of such knowledge and experience. I cannot tell you how surprised I was when you agreed to see me today.
1: If one does not give one's blessings to such endeavours, how are the young ever to progress or learn?
0: And at Contemporary Art Now, we are all very grateful for your time, Dominic.
1: Yes. As I was instructing you, it is rare that such quality is seen in the art world these days.
0: But the money follows the modern artists. Collectors are paying out millions, even for the work of artists who are producing copious amounts of work.
1: If work sells, a market will be created. It's just the way that all industries work.
0: Yes, but... And please forgive me. The point must be, if it is running along the lines of other businesses, then the rarely seen piece, as you put it, should hold its value. What I and others see is something very different.
1: Oh. You think the world of the artist has somehow managed to buck the trend? That the laws of financial reality no longer apply. Art is somehow different from the rest of the marketplace?
0: No.
1: Then what is it that you see?
0: 2 years ago, a new auction house opened on the South Bank. The Picture Frame, it was called.
1: I've been there. The decor is rather

0: 1960s throughout.
1: They had a stand just outside of the entrance doors, which has changed to indicate the theme of the current or upcoming show. When they had some early Van Gogh sketches last year, they hung a representation of the sunflowers outside.
0: They were very early works.
1: Which still generated a huge amount of public interest.
0: The little people will always be fascinated by the work of the Expressionists. Artists are frequently placed above the common horde, as well they should be. History never records the humble, everyday masses. It's the exceptional that are written about and remembered.
1: But even the great and the good of the art world were once only ordinary mortals, like the rest of us.
0: They always had something. Those around them always knew they were destined for greatness. Those were men shaped by the times they lived in. These moments, these events became part of the DNA of the work they've left behind. Images on canvas that have shown us what words could never convey. The beauty of a bygone age. Those around them saw the spark of creativity, of brilliance, that the following generations have since viewed in awe and wonder. A talent that radiated out in all directions.
1: Van Gogh died a pauper.
0: Well, there are exceptions to every rule.
1: But, and again, please forgive me. This illustrates the point I was trying to make.
0: What point was that?
1: Van Gogh's work is finite. There's only so much of it around. There'll never be any more.
0: Well, he hasn't painted anything recently, if that's what you're meaning.
1: What I meant was, as a dead painter, he holds his value because there cannot possibly be any additional work. Then why does an artist with years to live still command such a high return for their output?
0: The market will always recognise the ability of the most gifted and then raise them up to an exalted position. There are artists even today that speak for our time. Those that have produced such work that they have reshaped our view of the world in which we all find ourselves.
1: All right. Let me ask the same question, but in a different way.
0: If you feel you must.
1: Why spend several millions on a canvas that is simply a single colour, when there'll be something very similar in the next 3 months painted a different colour? A one-off has a novelty, but half a dozen that are basically the same?
0: Who are you thinking of?
1: Thomas Christopher has brought to market 8 paintings over the last 2 years, each a canvas covered in a single colour. Each work given a corresponding title. Sunrise, a yellow canvas. Sky, a bright blue canvas. Night, a black canvas. Sea, a dark blue-green canvas. And on, roughly every 3 months. Each picture generating a higher price than the one that went before.
0: I'm not a collector.
1: No, but you have written about modern art yourself, though. Many times, in fact.
0: One is sometimes required to pen a few lines for the trade, as it were.
1: And in your regular column. I counted up the difference between your reviews of shows of classical paintings and your views on modern art forms.
0: And did you come to any conclusions other than my distaste for almost all forms of modern art?
1: I thought it was odd, really.
0: Please tell me you don't have stacks of old newspapers just so you could count up my reviews of the art world. They would have to be piled up to the ceiling. You would never have got through the door. Piles and piles of my opinion on everyone from Rigoletto to Titian, from Rembrandt to Van Gogh. Must have given you more than a little bedtime reading. I suppose you think you know me, or at least a small portion of me. People make that mistake all the time, that the work of the art critic can somehow be taken as a reflection of the individual themselves. People should not make such a fundamental mistake. The two are very different animals. My working life, my writing, is a considered attempt to explain to those who may appreciate the aesthetic pleasure they themselves receive from viewing such work, but could never themselves see the levels of depth and understanding that lie, some say, beneath the surface, but I argue is there for all to see. Provided they have the ability to see any of it in the first place. It is good to see you trying to take some interest in the subject, but you must not get caught up simply with my approach to art history and its prominence throughout the modern-day culture. My fame should never be taken as a reflection of me.
1: Yes. What I was working around to was that the majority of your writing on a weekly basis appears to be critiques of work produced in the last 10 years.
0: Well, I have written several books about the masters of perspective, composition and form.
1: But they, I would suggest, don't pay the bills, do they?
0: That may be. One is often required to perform the tune that the listener wishes to hear.
1: I would agree.

0: So, with that in mind, do you not think it's a bit strange that for a man so involved in the history of art and art criticism, that over 70% of your articles have been on the subject of modern artists?
1: Not at all.
0: Oh, I'm not with you.
1: There are only so many times you can write down the dates of any artist's life before the editor wants something new to read. One can hardly blame him, poor soul. I mean, we all know that Van Gogh lost an ear, but would you really want me to mention it week in, week out? Although my dislike for reviewing modern artists is now well established, it's also what I'm required to do.
0: To pay the bills, as I said.
1: Do we not all have them?
0: Indeed we do.
1: And then they must be paid for.
0: They must. And that brings me back to the subject I was coming round to.
1: And what was that?
0: The money side of the modern art world.
1: I'm an art critic, not a financial advisor.
0: But what you write, it is read.
1: Yes, one has worked hard to know one's subject. When one is writing, one must be knowledgeable to form one's opinion and to inform others.
0: Especially as those views carry such weight.
1: Well, I suppose you're correct. The market is a fickle place. Many who propose to know their subject are only bystanders and hangers-on. The true critic has spent years studying and preparing. In essence, it's a lifetime's work. Like the way of contemplation, or even the priesthood. One must understand the form of art, its construction, in an attempt to truly see and understand its meaning. It's not something that all can grasp.
0: I am sure you are correct.
1: Are you able to see deeper than the majority?
0: I'm sorry?
1: Oh, everything today, it's so shallow, no depth. To appreciate the artistry of the old masters, one must seek to view creativity with a more critical eye. Every stroke, every twist of the brush, each moment of inspiration that has left us in awe of those that saw the world so differently, those that reached out and touched the sublime.
0: But the art market is filled predominantly with work that is more modern in nature.
1: Well, you must remember that even the giants of the arts were once also considered new and modern.
0: The money today seems to be coming more important.
1: The art world has always been associated with finance. In uncertain times, investors always look for safer ways to secure their money. An artist that was considered too provincial in his lifetime in the future might be recognized as a major talent. Collectors and galleries may then decide to acquire that artist's work with a view to the future.
0: You mean after the artist is dead?
1: Well, yes, if you wish to be so vulgar about it.
0: Because then the artist's work is finite. There can be no more produced.
1: By definition, yes. You've made that point yourself.
0: So, a dead artist is worth more than a live one.
1: It's one way of looking at it.
0: And keeping an artist off the market, or only bringing the work to the market occasionally, helps to maintain the commercial value of the artist's work.
1: It's the marketplace.
0: So as long as the market is not saturated with a particular artist at any given time, then the value of the artist should remain high.
1: Depending on external factors, of course.
0: Oh.
1: Well, as I said, investors may decide to place their money elsewhere.
0: During
1: economically harsh times, people frequently feel reticent about the future. Even property and land can lose their value. Gold itself has dropped recently. Only art lifts the soul when times are bad. The people will always look to that which brings inspiration. The talent of those that could turn canvas into something from the heavens, a gift from God, one might say. These have been the moments the public has lived for. The world, the market, as you have referred to it, is only an expression of desire of all men to transcend to the inspiring and inspirational. This is the contribution that art brings to any society that it touches. All are raised that see it, and all artists are equal.
0: But there are stars in the art world. Leading lights. Those that you can be pretty certain will always draw out the enthusiasts, the connoisseurs, those with cash to spend and money to make.
1: All industries have them. Why do you think the world of art should be any different?
0: I don't.
1: Well, there you are.
0: I find it peculiar.
1: You find what peculiar?
0: We've been talking about what you refer to as the old masters.
1: Yes. Those are the men that have illuminated the world for us, left pictures and images that have illustrated the past and shown us...
0: Yes, yes, yes. You've said so before. What I was meaning was that I can understand, in a limited market, the draw of investors to place their money in a safe haven. Stocks and shares have a tendency to rise and fall, Prosperous times are always replaced by less prosperous times. The bubble inevitably bursts. Someone always loses the shirt on their back.
1: History, I feel, proves you're right.
0: And yet, the lessons of history are so rarely learnt.
1: The human condition, one fears.
0: Maybe.
1: You don't believe that we are all destined to repeat the mistakes of the past?
0: When people repeat the same mistakes over and over, there is usually a reason.
1: Perhaps it's human folly.
0: Human folly is often put forward as an excuse. I didn't know. I didn't see it coming. No one could have guessed how this or that would turn out. The reality, as was once said, is that there is nothing new under the sun. Whatever happens today has happened before.
1: And people do make mistakes.
0: Over and over?
1: Of course. Don't you fight?
0: Not from my experience.
1: Just because the definition of madness is repeating the same thing but hoping the result will be different, that doesn't stop people from doing exactly that. After all, we wouldn't keep having financial collapses on such a regular basis if it wasn't.
0: There are those that think the financial collapse was more planned than accidental.
1: And so the wealthy put their money into art rather than gambling it on the roulette wheel?
0: The rule of thirds, I believe it is called. I'm sure you know it.
1: Oh, yeah. Let me see. In times of financial difficulty, place your money in one-third gold, one-third in land or property, and one-third in art. I'm only confirming what you've just said. Invest your money wisely.
0: I agree. Which leads me to another point.
1: Is this another question about money? I thought we were meeting here today to discuss the world of art, and more importantly, my career as one of the leading art critics of these times.
0: Oh, but we are.
1: It feels that we've strayed off the subject somewhat.
0: It's difficult to discuss the world of art without talking about the financial side of it.
1: The appreciation of the aesthetic doesn't come from its commercial return. A piece of art must be viewed from its historical perspective. As you say, times change. It's the art itself that does not. The contribution that an artist makes to the world must be viewed in terms of its significance, both at the time and how it's seen today. We as an audience must try to see art in this context. Leave the purchases of the auction houses to the squalid process of the financial world.
0: You think the money side of it debases the subject?
1: There are markets in many things. Art is only a reflection of that.
0: I see. It's curious you say that.
1: Oh?
0: The way you referred to the art world then, as a reflection of the larger world around us.
1: It was only an observation. I'm hardly the first to say such a thing.
0: True, but I think you may be right.
1: I usually am.
0: Yes, you have said in your column.
1: You're an avid reader, you were saying.
0: Yes.
1: Art is, and shall remain, a mirror held up to show the world itself. To transcend us all from the humdrum to a level of reality that for many is only perceivable through works of such beauty that when seen take the breath from the viewer, we feel raised up and shown the world anew.
0: Last year at the Picture Frame Gallery, there was an exhibition by Peter Graham, a modern artist, presenting a number of works, including a series of installation pieces called The Modern Edifice. This included a piece with 8-foot-tall crucifixions. These crucifixions were, however, reversed. Due to the symbolic imagery of such work, a number of Christian groups protested outside of the gallery in question.
1: This was a major work of our time. The focus on death and the hereafter. Ah, powerful stuff.
0: The installation was exhibited, and due to the controversy, attracted record numbers of people. The viewers were far greater than would normally have been expected for such a show.
1: The work went to the heart of the public's consciousness. It was exciting and different. It caught the imagination of the art establishment and the viewing public.
0: On each of the inverted crosses, the artist had added representations of figures that were considered to have done great social good.
1: Artists can't be pigeonholed into the same limited view as others. They are working to bring forth concepts and ideas that challenge the public view of the world around them. This particular work was bold in its construction, its approach, and ultimately its completion. The artist was trying to provoke a reaction. And in that respect, you would have to say he was successful. It caught the popular imagination and took the art world by storm. The representations of the figures that you have described were critiqued as being amongst the most authentic ever produced within the medium. The contours of the human bodies, the ripple of their garments, the detail of the nails piercing the flesh, the expression upon the individual's faces. It won several awards, you know.
0: Which gave the piece even more publicity.
1: It was worthy of all the notoriety it received. The public recognised work of such character that the demand to see the artist's installation was proof, as if such work needed it, of its quality and value, and that the faith that the gallery had placed in the presentation itself... Oh, it was bold and inspiring.
0: And the protesters outside?
1: Strong, powerful art has always provoked equally forceful responses and emotions.
0: The response was revulsion, horror and disgust. Some people said they felt physically sick at the sight of it.
1: No doubt looking for publicity of their own.
0: Not all the reviews were kind.
1: The reviews from those that mattered explained it as a major work. It has set the standard for a generation.
0: You'd put Peter Graham in the same category as that of Picasso.
1: His work is exciting and diverse. The Crucifixion of Humanity was only one of a series of provocative pieces that has shaken the art world to its very foundation.
0: Yes, some of his other titles have reached a similar level. The Enslavement of Adam, a pictorial image of an office worker being flogged mercilessly by suited corporate bosses. The Loss of Mary, a mother and child sculpture of an old woman with baby frozen to death on a city street as shoppers burdened with debt walk on by. And most recently, The Abuse of Sarah, a pornographic short film of one young woman and an endless line of men awaiting their turn with her. Each new work has been hailed either as a brave move in an exciting direction for modern art, or rubbish, taking the artwork and its investors for a considerable amount of money.
1: You're saying that those who bid for such art are foolish?
0: No, not entirely.
1: Those with more money than sense? Those just gullible enough to purchase work that has no artistic merit?
0: Some have said things very similar to that. When you consider previous examples from the modern art world, it's not difficult to see why there are those that look and scratch their heads.
1: Hadrian Cavendish is one of the wealthiest art collectors on either side of the Atlantic. He doesn't follow the latest trend. He does, however, have the ability to recognise talent. He spotted Peter Graham and has nurtured and promoted his career.
0: And he has purchased almost 80% of all that Peter Graham has produced and subsequently brought to the market in the last 2 years.
1: A Peter Graham piece sold in New York last year for $7.2 million.
0: Only because previous pieces sold for £3 and then £4 million, and with a minimum price to start with, it wasn't much of a gamble, was it?
1: Such things are used in all industries. When all's said and done, the world of art is still a profession. A profession for skilled artists who are frequently able to demand and acquire the very highest prices.
0: Does it not seem to you that there are some dangers with all this?
1: People have often tried to argue that the market is overheating. Art, like any commodity, will simply find its level. One cannot judge artists for producing what collectors wish to buy. No one is forcing those who attend such auctions to open their wallets. Some purchase to invest, some for the joy and appreciation of good art.
0: Isn't that the point?
1: Exactly.
0: That it is not all good art.
1: Ah, you are putting words into my mouth.
0: Peter Graham's The Crucifixion of Humanity was not everyone's idea of good art.
1: Tastes change. Not all can grasp the depths and intricacies.
0: Peter Graham's depiction of Gandhi, Pope John Paul II, Nelson Mandela, Barack Obama and Mother Teresa crucified upside down was not everyone's idea of, as you say, good art. To many, it was simply a poor attempt at a low grade of shock value.
1: For which the public then lined up out of the door and around the corner to see it. I would be the first to admit that one man's art is often another man's bewilderment. I learned many years ago that not everyone will always understand every piece of work in the time in which it's created. Everyone knows that Van Gogh was almost totally unsuccessful during his own lifetime. Now, the world clambers for any painting of his whenever any of them are presented anywhere in the world. This is just another example of what is shown today being appreciated tomorrow.
0: All right, let me put it another way. You spoke about Hadrian Cavendish just now. You know him?
1: We've met. One does, if one is part of this world.
0: Is he nice?
1: What's nice?
0: Is he pleasant?
1: He's a multimillionaire in the art market.
0: Mr. Cavendish has a warehouse in the West Country in a quiet village called Barleywood. Have you ever been?
1: No, I haven't.
0: But you know of it?
1: It's been on television, one of the satellite channels.
0: It has. Last year, due to torrential rain, the warehouse was flooded. Hundreds of examples of modern art were destroyed.
1: It was a tragic event. The loss to modern culture was incalculable, devastating, in fact.
0: That wasn't what the paper said.
1: Oh, Philistines. They wouldn't recognise true art if they fell over it.
0: Several of your rivals claimed that it was retribution for all the bad art that had been sold at hugely inflated prices.
1: They were exciting pieces that shook the art world out of some of its snobbishness. Just because some uneducated, thoughtless people failed to see the relevance of Cavendish's collections is hardly the fault of the serious professional critic.
0: Mr. Cavendish has invested in a great many Peter Graham pieces.
1: Of course he has. He discovered him. He brought Graham's work to the public's awareness. Without the initial efforts by Cavendish, there would be no Peter Graham.
0: That's what I thought.
1: Adrian Cavendish has supported new and sometimes struggling artists for over 20 years. He's a man with a passionate interest in all of the arts. Even though I haven't always agreed with his choices of both work and artists to support, I would nevertheless recognise the assistance he has given to many who would otherwise never have received an opportunity. He's a patron of the arts of the highest order.
0: There was a rumour...
1: Oh, there's always rumours. No, please don't ask me if they were lovers. I was never privy to that sort of detail. As far as I was informed, it was only ever a relationship based on artistic equal respect. How those sordid allegations ever got printed, I shall never know. I do hope, Lily, that you're not one of those that is more interested in the private lives of artists than the work they produce.
0: As I was saying, there was a rumour that...
1: I refuse to comment on the fertile imagination of the gutter press.
0: That with reference to Mr. Cavendish's warehouse in Devon, in the valley, with the rain coming... He left the watertight doors open.
1: Why would he have done that?
0: Some say the reason is obvious.
1: Some say the moon landings were faked.
0: Yes, they do. And some say they have their reasons for believing that.
1: And what reasons would Hadrian Cavendish have for destroying millions of pounds worth of modern art?
0: I don't know.
1: Well, there you are.
0: I was hoping you might know.
1: If you are jumping into the ever-popular idea that it was some sort of insurance job, a scam to make more money, then please think again. I know that during all difficult times, people do funny things like burning down factories, that sort of caper. But Cavendish is not like that. He is a gentleman.
0: Didn't you and he attend the same club?
1: We are still members of the same establishment. How the insurance scam rumour ever got out, I shall never know.
0: It was only a rumour.
1: And sometimes rumours have consequences.
0: What consequences?
1: To one's reputation. Once one has been maligned in the press, almost anything becomes possible. It's a sad truth of the times in which we find ourselves. Frequently, the throwing of mud is more than enough to do lasting damage. The merest suggestion of impropriety is enough to destroy even the most spotless of reputations. You should be careful of being tied to such accusations. There was never any evidence that I have seen to substantiate such slanderous allegations.
0: When someone answers a question that you haven't asked, you should then start asking questions.
1: Oh, very poetic.
0: No one ever suggested that I read that it was about an insurance claim.
1: Then what was it about?
0: You see, there have been several things about the art world I have found concerning for some time. Things that did not seem right. Too many contradictions. Too many round pegs that could not possibly fit into square holes. And I'm not talking about the latest modern art installation.
1: Art has always been a conundrum.
0: The production of art was something that I found difficult to understand. I understood that if a Matisse or a Monet or a Rembrandt or a Van Eyck or a Picasso or any of the old masters... What happened to the women, by the way? That there would be a stampede to purchase such work. Now, sadly, the Mona Lisa is unlikely to come to auction any time soon, so no collector could possibly stand at the back of the room hoping to place a bid on that. The modern art, that comes out all the time. Whatever was bought this month, another set of the very same will be put forward for auction next month, or the month after that. In essence, my question is, what makes them worth anything?
1: I said before, the rules of producing what the market wishes to buy are no different in the art world than anything else.
0: True, but supply and demand isn't really what we see here, is it?
1: What do you mean?
0: There are no shortage of struggling artists, and yet only a very few that can command regular high prices.
1: We've discussed the difference between those that are the leading lights of this profession and those that are waiting to be discovered.
0: But isn't that the point?
1: Once again, I fail to follow you.
0: Why, one artist is hailed as the greatest living modern artist and another is left in obscurity.
1: Fate, my dear, it has been said, directs all of our steps.
0: Fate is an interesting way that you term it.
1: I'm I'm not sure.
0: If Hadrian Cavendish decides to promote and then purchase a particular artist, say Peter Graham, is that fate or the actions of a clever businessman?
1: I thought we agreed to meet to discuss my career as a major, some might even say the major art critic of our time. We seem to have descended into the financial side of the art world. That is not my area. The support and assistance given to rising artists is purely the decision of those that collect and invest in the works themselves. If people like Hadrian Cavendish decide to push an artist that they prefer, then that is their choice. I simply review the works for my column, blogs, and even my books and television programmes. I'm not involved in any sense in the exchange of money or the running of the auction houses themselves.
0: I never said you were.
1: Oh, no. No, I suppose you never did.
0: But as you did say, you do write for them.
1: Which, I thought, is why we're talking. That, I thought, was the topic for today.
0: No industry of any nature is just one thing. They all have various sides to them. No profession is just the shop front. There are always numerous other industries that work along with them. Well, you only have to look in a newsagent to see lots of magazines dedicated to one job or another. Well, it sometimes seems that there are more people involved in the buying, selling and commentating on art than there are artists to produce the work. Of course, there are actually many who wish to be in the arts that never get the chance. Like they say, talent is one thing, but opportunity is everything.
1: And I've had the opportunity to work as an art critic.
0: Indeed you have.
1: Once again,
0: You are part of the apparatus that provides the advertisement for the arts industry.
1: The advertising?
0: As you say, writing the reviews, your opinions, based, as you said, on your years of knowledge and experience of the art world. The old masters, their use of perspective, colour, light and so forth. The various styles of art, pencil, oils, paper, whatever is in fashion at the time. When you type away at the keyboard, people will read it, investors will take note. You were the leading critic that recommended the purchase of all things Peter Graham, including the Crucifixion of Humanity.
1: I told you before I thought this was an exciting piece.
0: Which then sold for several million pounds.
1: Then I was correct, wasn't I?
0: Do you know who bought it?
1: Well, there were rumours that...
0: As you said, there always are.
1: Yes, there always are. I believe interest was shown from investors in the Middle East.
0: It was purchased by a company called Mayfield Investments. Hadrian Cavendish is on the board. In fact, he's the chairman.
1: I don't involve myself with the financial
0: side of
1: the...
0: Yes, I know, you said. Yet, on the day of the sale, Hadrian Cavendish was sitting in the auction room, bidding.
1: I'm afraid I don't...
0: I think you know the point I'm making. The only other person he was bidding against was on a telephone and could have been ringing in from anywhere in the world. He was, in reality, calling in from Cambridge, where Mayfield Investors just happens to be based. Who would have thought that? Hadrian Cavendish was bidding against himself.
1: I wouldn't know.
0: And yet, I found that out with very little research. You've never come across corruption in the art world.
1: Miss Lavercombe, the art world is not some sporting event. There are no free kicks to be let in by the goalkeeper that agrees to take a dive. The world of art is not some populist pastime. The object of art is to lift up the viewer to the possibility of the sublime, to enthuse the individual with a new perspective on what is possible in life. Not necessarily theirs, but the lives of those on a spiritual plane that asks deep and meaningful questions of the world around us. I have, through my own work, attempted to inspire and improve the viewing experience of those that may come to the world of art with perceived ideas of how such works are to be seen. The history of the artist, the social and economic times in which they lived, the political environment that they lived through, all of these things are reflected in the art that they produce. I help the uninitiated to experience the true marvel and quality of what, sadly for many, is somewhat beyond their humble comprehension. Only the professional critic can do this. Those that blog are little more than a mouthpiece, but without substance. The world should be aware of those that speak on subjects to which they have almost no first-hand experience.
0: Have you ever painted?
1: Oh. I have dedicated myself to the study and understanding of art as it has been handed down to us throughout the generations. The techniques and structure of composition and execution of artistic endeavors has been a passion and inspiration to me for decades. I have tried to instill in those that have read my reviews a love of art in all of its forms.
0: Hadrian Cavendish was bidding against himself for one reason and one reason only. Would you not agree?
1: I'm sure I would not.
0: He was bidding even when there were no other competitors.
1: Well, I would probably...
0: He was controlling both sides of that particular game. So the question is...
1: The financial side.
0: Why did he do it?
1: I've said I don't have any...
0: What was the benefit to him?
1: Oh, it's not my world.
0: And did all the other people in the room know? And if they all know, why have none of them said anything? If manipulation is that obvious, why has it not been reported? Why have the auction houses not stepped in to put a halt to it?
1: All that you say may be true, but it is not my side of it.
0: There's only one reason to compete against yourself, and that is to push up the price.
1: But that will then cost you more money than if you simply did nothing. I mean, that argument makes no sense.
0: Ah, but it makes a lot of sense. If you just happen to own 80% of the Peter Grahams on the market, and no one else is buying...
1: No, I'm not with you.
0: I think you are. The auction house set a minimum sales figure on his most recent piece, which, if it failed to reach, would not be sold. You told the world in your review that the piece was a steal at 7 million with a reserve of 4 million. It then would never have reached that number on its own. It was only Mr. Cavendish and the mysterious caller that raised the price so that, one, it could be sold, and two, retain the value of all the other pieces Mr. Cavendish already owned.
1: I'm sure I don't understand. It all sounds very complicated indeed.
0: If Peter Grahams start to lose their value at a time of belt tightening, then that could be a significant problem if one owned a large percentage of the artist's work.
1: If you say so.
0: The losses would not have been limited to just one piece, but to most of the artist's output. And with a recent price tag of several million pounds per work of art, the drop in value on the combined collection would have been tens, if not hundreds of millions of pounds. Few million created by arranging a fake auction would have been a very small price to pay compared with the potential losses of not pushing up the price. Would you not agree?
1: One must concede that there is a certain logic to what you've said.
0: Thank you. So here is another question for you. If Peter Grahams' work was being manipulated by a collector who was, in truth, simply maintaining the financial worth of his own investments, and no one in the galleries and auction houses said anything, then what were the rest of the collectors and bidders at the auction doing? Did no one else notice? Did none of his competitors suspect? Does no one else care? Or are they all there sitting on their hands doing nothing?
1: I don't feel
0: or
1: that
0: Or were they all doing the same?
1: The same.
0: Supporting artists that they favoured. Artists that they had invested millions of pounds in. Artists whose true value they couldn't afford to see drop.
1: I couldn't say.
0: I used to wonder why it was that one artist was held up to the world as an example of excellence, and yet others, who seemed to me equally talented, were left in obscurity. My guess is that one is raised who understands how the game is played and why it is played as it is.
1: You believe the art world is a game?
0: Like the stock market, but without the risk.
1: Once again, you have me lost.
0: With stocks and shares, one person can make money as everyone else loses a fortune. But if everyone in the auction is simply playing the same game, promoting their own artists with the occasional interest in another that is equally appearing to do well, then they all have an interest in keeping the party going. Would you not agree?
1: Some might say so.
0: A system in which the dealers and collectors control the sales and products and the profits. A game that only the wealthy can play.
1: So this is all about envy. Because you can't afford to buy a Peter Grahams, therefore you wish to discredit the art world for those that can. I have come across your sort in the past, jealous of those with the ability and talent, not only to have made a fortune, but also to recognize the talent in others. Oh, how sad that instead of embracing the success of a growing industry, you want to knock it. The art world is a booming profession that is an asset to this country.
0: Hadrian Cavendish sold one of his pieces to a dealer in Amsterdam for £5 million.
1: The market in quality art is international these days.
0: A Mr. Jan Erik Eyck. Mr. Eyck recently acquired a contract to clean the waterways of Amsterdam. The previous contract was run by a company called the Clean Water Company. The Clean Water Company, it so happens, is a subsidiary of Mr. Cavendish's business empire, headed up by Mayfield Investments.
1: Are you expecting me to have knowledge of Hadrian Cavendish's company operations?
0: A cynical individual might think that the purchase of such art and the money that accompanies it is for something else, something other than the pleasure of the art itself.
1: The less people know, the more they say.
0: Money laundering and bribery would explain the reasons for art that costs millions on the surface, but the average person wouldn't even have hanging in the bathroom.
1: I have no idea what the average person has hanging in the bathroom.
0: One person wants a contract, one person has a contract to sell. No money officially changes hands. Instead, a piece of art the rest of the world wouldn't print off the internet is exchanged, and the contract is acquired. Hold said artwork for, say, 3 years, make your money back, sell it for a profit, then play the same trick all over again.
1: Your theory takes no account of the wealthy who are connoisseurs of the art.
0: People don't become wealthy by being frivolous, Dom. They become wealthy by being ruthless and clever and sometimes underhand. Doing things that the rest of us find conniving and strange, that's why I started to have a look at a profession that defied common sense.
1: How clever are you, really?
0: It's about numbers, Dom. Numbers. Large amounts of anything become worthless. Even gold bars, if you had enough of them, would lose their value. That's why Hadrian Cavendish left his warehouse door open and let Mother Nature with the flood do the rest.
1: I don't understand what you mean.
0: Cavendish was sitting on more Peter Grahams than he could ever sell. If he brought them to the market, it would send out a signal that he no longer had faith in the strength of Graham's work. If the price fell and he panicked bringing even more to the auction houses, the price would spiral downwards even further. The rising water destroyed much of the collection, maintaining the value of what was left. In other words, 10 pieces sold over a few years would be worth far more than 100 pieces sold over, say, 6 months. So it was an insurance job of sorts. It was the insurance of maintaining the returns on Peter Graham's work and, by definition, securing the value of Hadrian Cavendish's investments in the work of Peter Graham. It's all been about money from the beginning. And like everything money comes into contact with, it corrupts it. Art, in that respect, has turned out to be no different from selling baked beans. But now you see the problem, don't you, Dom?
1: What problem?
0: I'm guessing Peter Graham got used to having money in his pocket. The struggling artist may sound romantic, but in the real world, with energy bills and the cost of living always going up, sitting alone in a cold kitchen with nothing but warm thoughts doesn't really do it for most people. Now his work was in demand, every sale outstripping the previous one. Did he come to understand that Cavendish was the one buying them and therefore keeping up the price of his work? Do you think he learned all the things I've learned? And if he did, what did he decide to do about it? Do you think he realised that the dealers, investors and collectors could now be played for fools? Whatever he produced, they have to buy, because a 10% drop in price on just one piece, and it would be a 10% drop on the entire collection, that on paper were worth millions of pounds. The losses would be substantial, wouldn't they? Did Peter Graham simply go too far, refuse to stop producing works of art? Did he push Cavendish to the edge, with the apprentice now outwitting the master? How did Hadrian Cavendish feel about being taken for a ride by a man he had dragged up from the gutter?
1: How do you think he felt? bitter, betrayed, stabbed in the back. Peter Graham was nothing before Hadrian decided to promote him, push him, and make him look like something in the world. Peter Graham is an arrogant fool who never gives up a chance to promote himself. He has never once in any of his thousands of interviews thanked Hadrian. It's always about how talented he is, how hard-working he is, and how difficult his childhood was, and how he's always felt an outsider. Oh, everyone feels like an outsider. Even those at the top of society feel that they're on their own, and that no one understands them. The struggling artist! Ah! Peter Graham forgets to tell the world that he...

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1: Grapevine. I suppose that is to be your real story, your real reason for coming here today. A new publication about the art world with me as the centre article was just to get my attention, play to my vanity. It's a world in which we're all required to reinvent ourselves over and over until it's hard to remember what the real you ever was. You think it's any different in any other profession? Oh, I've played this part for 20 years. Ah, what the hell? What do you want? Do your worst. Call me every name under the sun. Call me a charlatan, a liar, a fake. You won't be the first, and I doubt you'll be the last. I'll say you misheard me. It might even get me more publicity. I know I need it. My readership for my column and blog has been down for quite a while now. Bit of scandal these days. It's only ever a good thing in the long run. If people think I've been faking it for all these years, it might rekindle some lost interest. After all, I haven't had anything new to say in ages. Do whatever it is that you're going to do.
2: There is no point understanding how any game is played unless you're prepared to use that knowledge for your own benefit.
1: What do you mean by that?
2: I came here today for two reasons.
1: Oh?
2: One, to interview you for the magazine, of course, but also something for myself.
1: Right.
2: You and Hadrian Cavendish were old school friends. You wrote the reviews proclaiming how great Peter Graham was, and Hadrian pushed the work at the auction houses.
1: You've established this.
2: And Graham betrayed your glowing words and Hadrian's generous purchases.
1: As again you have established.
2: And I then dug deep and worked out what you were doing.
1: Oh, you really want to rub my nose in it, don't you?
2: No.
1: Well, what do you want?
2: I will write a glorious article about you as this country's most outstanding art critic for a generation.
1: I'm listening.
2: Here. Take a look at these.
1: Oh, that bag you brought.
2: You don't think I dragged this across London for nothing, do you?
1: What are those?
2: I would say that these are the work of a great British, as of yet undiscovered, female artist. She only needs an outstanding art critic to mention her at great length and on a continuous basis. And I also require a keen lover of the arts to start the ball rolling at the galleries and auction houses. And Mr. Cavendish doesn't need to worry. I can only produce one new piece every 6 months or so. But then, with your kind words and Mr. Cavendish's money, I shouldn't need to produce anything more frequently than that. What do you think, Dom? You believe that we can keep the contemporary art market bubble expanding for a little while yet?
1: Well, Kay, now that I understand you better, and looking at these exciting and uplifting images, I believe I may have something new to say. After all,
3: in Eye of the Beholder, Duncan Smith was Dominic, and Ellen Jackson was Kay. Artwork for the production was by Sheila Jackson, and the play was written and directed by John Fryer. Eye of the Beholder is an audio production for Political Art.
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3: The UK has seen its hottest May day for at least 79 years as historic temperatures are set to break records for the warmest ever bank holiday Monday. Parts of the UK were as hot as the Med today with a high of 32 Celsius at Heathrow, but Monday's temperatures are expected to soar even higher with 34 Celsius expected in Greater London and across southeast England. Well, the British Veterinary Association says dogs struggle to stay cool in such high temperatures, leading to heat stroke, burnt paw pads, sunburn and even breathing difficulties. Dr. Rob Williams is the BVA's president.
4: The best advice would be to walk your dog very early in the morning and very late in the evening, and to avoid any kind of strenuous activity during the warmest part of the day, probably from 9 o'clock right through to maybe 7 o'clock in the evening.
3: Elsewhere this evening, the US is close to reaching a deal with Iran that would end the war, reopen the Strait of Hormuz, and see Iran give up its stockpile of highly enriched uranium. That from the Associated Press, which has been speaking with officials in the region. The two sides have seemed close to a deal in recent weeks without ever clinching one. A body has been recovered in the search for a man who went missing while hiking in the Highlands. The family of 36-year-old Adam Chalmers, who'd been reported missing in a mountainous area near Glencoe, have been made aware. In sport, West Ham United have been relegated from the Premier League. Although they beat Leeds 2-0 at the London Stadium, Tottenham's 1-0 win over Everton was enough to keep Spurs up and send the Hammers down. Lord of the Rings fans can now get their hands on a new 50 pence collectible coin. It's to celebrate the release of the Fellowship of the Ring, with some featuring a hidden image when light strikes the surface. Rebecca Morgan is from the Royal Mint and told us they expect it to be popular.
5: We've worked really hard with Warner Brothers to ensure that everything we've done, right down to the font and the elven on the coin, is really authentic so that fans can really enjoy it. Usually we find that it's a huge reaction to something as big as Lord of the Rings, who has so many dedicated fans across the globe.
3: That's the latest from Radio News Hub. I'm John Collins.
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2: The UK has seen its hottest May Day for at least 79 years as historic temperatures are set to break records for the warmest ever bank holiday Monday. Parts of the UK were as hot as the Med on Sunday with a high of 32 Celsius at Heathrow, but Monday's temperatures are expected to soar yet higher with 34 Celsius forecast in Greater London and across southeast England. Well, with the high temperatures, police are searching for a 15-year-old boy who's not been seen since he went into a lake in Lincoln. Emergency services were called to Swanham Lakes at 2:30 p.m. on Sunday after reports that the boy had got into trouble in the water. Heat waves can also be dangerous for our furry friends. That's the warning from the British Veterinary Association. Its president is Dr. Rob Williams.
3: Dogs have big puffer jacket on them 24 hours a day, 7 days a week. So they've got that big, thick fur coat, which we don't have to the same extent, and they can't take it off.
2: A large fire has broken out at a scrap metal recycling centre in Belfast. Around 60 firefighters are tackling the blaze at Clearway Metal Recycling in East Twin Road. People have been urged to stay away from the area, nearby residents being asked to keep their doors and windows closed. To sport, and West Ham United have been relegated from the Premier League. Although they beat Leeds 2-0 at the London Stadium, Tottenham's 1-0 win over Everton was enough to keep Spurs up and send the Hammers down. Here's their boss, Nuno Espirito Santo.
4: It's a moment of deep sadness for all of us at the club. It was a tough day. It was not only up to us. We did our part of the job. It didn't happen, so it's a moment of deep sadness.
2: And a veteran who lived through the D-Day landings has urged people not to be shy and to enjoy their lives but pick their friends wisely ahead of his 100th birthday. George Spencer, who served all around the globe with the Royal Navy, says he's looking forward to celebrating his landmark birthday with his family. That's the latest from Radio News Hub. I'm John Collins.
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0: Which sound do you prefer? 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It's never too late to protect your child. 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
3: I know a dark, secluded place, a place where no one knows your face, a glass of wine, a fast embrace. 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The Golden Finger Bowl, or any place you go,

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3: Police are searching for a 15-year-old boy who's not been seen since he went into a lake in Lincoln. Emergency services were called to Swanham Lakes at 2:30 p.m. on Sunday after reports that the boy had got into trouble in the water. Well, it comes amid soaring temperatures and a warning that heat waves can be fatal for our furry friends. That warning's coming from the British Veterinary Association, where the president is Dr. Rob Williams.
4: Dogs have a big puffer jacket on them 24 hours a day, 7 days a week, and they can't take it off.
3: Authorities in the Democratic Republic of the Congo say that suspected cases of Ebola have now passed 900 there. The cases have mainly been recorded in Ituri province, where the ongoing outbreak is centred. That from authorities. Meanwhile, arson attacks on Ebola treatment centres underscore the serious challenges that authorities there face as they try to stem the outbreak of the infectious disease. It's now been declared a global health emergency. Officers investigating Andrew Mountbatten Windsor are reportedly looking into an allegation that he behaved inappropriately towards a woman at Royal Ascot. The alleged incident is said to have happened at the racing event in Berkshire back in 2002, according to reports in the Sunday Times. Royal Ascot is, of course, a cornerstone of the royal family's summer calendar. A body's been recovered in the search for a man who went missing while hiking in the Highlands. The family of 36-year-old Adam Chalmers, who'd been reported missing in a mountainous area near Glencoe, have been made aware. To sport, where Tottenham Hotspur have avoided being relegated from the Premier League. After Spurs beat Everton, West Ham's win at home to Leeds was immaterial. The Hammers will now play in the Championship next season. Here's their manager, Nuno Espirito Santo.
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3: 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I'm John Collins.
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Happy St. Patrick's Day. I cannot tell you, we cannot tell you how wonderful it is to be here tonight with you all in the Royal Albert Hall. Let's all of us have a really great time tonight. This is special. It really is. And we're making memories right now. So let's make this one a good one together.

Thank you. The song that we're going to do now is the song from which the title of our latest album comes from, Talking Corners. It's called The Queen of Hollywood.

Thank you very much. We're something very, very special that we're going to do now. We have a very special guest on the stage with us tonight. Please welcome Mick Fleetwood.

Thank you very much. Listen, we've had a wonderful time here tonight. It's been a great St. Patrick's Day. Happy St. Patrick's Day to you. This is I Never Loved You Anyway.

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3: Police are searching for a 15-year-old boy who's not been seen since he went into a lake in Lincoln. Emergency services were called to Swanham Lakes at 2:30 p.m. on Sunday after reports that the boy had got into trouble in the water. Well, it comes amid soaring temperatures and a warning that heat waves can be fatal for our furry friends. That warning's coming from the British Veterinary Association.

0: where the president is Dr. Rob Williams.
1: Dogs have a big puffer jacket on them 24 hours a day, 7 days a week, and they can't take it off.
0: Authorities in the Democratic Republic of the Congo say that suspected cases of Ebola have now passed 900 there. The cases have mainly been recorded in Ituri province, where the ongoing outbreak is centred. That from authorities. Meanwhile, arson attacks on Ebola treatment centres underscore the serious challenges that authorities there face as they try to stem the outbreak of the infectious disease. It's now been declared a global health emergency. Officers investigating Andrew Mountbatten Windsor are reportedly looking into an allegation that he behaved inappropriately towards a woman at Royal Ascot. The alleged incident is said to have happened at the racing event in Berkshire back in 2002, according to reports in the Sunday Times. Royal Ascot is, of course, a cornerstone of the royal family's summer calendar. A body's been recovered in the search for a man who went missing while hiking in the Highlands. The family of 36-year-old Adam Chalmers, who'd been reported missing in a mountainous area near Glencoe, have been made aware. To sport, where Tottenham Hotspur have avoided being relegated from the Premier League. After Spurs beat Everton, West Ham's win at home to Leeds was immaterial. The Hammers will now play in the Championship next season. Here's their manager, Nuno Espirito Santo.
2: If you ask me now about the past and... and the future and all these things is not the day. The day is to understand the moment of sadness of our fans, of ourselves, of the club.
0: That's the latest from Radio News Hub. I'm John Collins.
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0: drugs stay in your system longer than you think. So you could fail a police drug test days later.
1: Drug test positive.
0: Be banned from driving for a minimum of 12 months.
1: Come with me, please, sir.
0: And have a criminal record for years.
1: And turn to the side, please.
0: Which could cost you your job.
2: So sorry. Gonna have to let you go.
0: Is risking your future really a road you want to go down? When you let drugs drive, you lose control of your life. Think. Don't put drugs in the driving seat.

0: Sometimes, being a parent is wonderful. Other times, it's nappy explosions, sick in your back, sick in your front, spaghetti on the walls and glitter on the dog. Parenting's hard. There's so much to think about all the time. But if your child's had their vaccines, not only are you helping protect their future, it means one less thing to worry about. Look out for their vaccination letters in the post or find out more at nhsinform.scot/one less thing.
1: I was a part of the task force when we went to liberate the Falkland Islands. We lost 48 men. I was the closest to the bomb to survive.

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3: Police are searching for a 15-year-old boy who's not been seen since he went into a lake in Lincoln. Emergency services were called to Swanham Lakes at 2:30 p.m. on Sunday after reports that the boy had got into trouble in the water. Well, it comes amid soaring temperatures and a warning that heat waves can be fatal for our furry friends. That warning's coming from the British Veterinary Association, where the president is Dr. Rob Williams.
4: Dogs have a big puffer jacket on them 24 hours a day, 7 days a week, and they can't take it off.
3: Authorities in the Democratic Republic of the Congo say that suspected cases of Ebola have now passed 900 there. The cases have mainly been recorded in Ituri province, where the ongoing outbreak is centred. That from authorities. Meanwhile, arson attacks on Ebola treatment centres underscore the serious challenges that authorities there face as they try to stem the outbreak of the infectious disease. It's now been declared a global health emergency.

0: agency. Officers investigating Andrew Mountbatten Windsor are reportedly looking into an allegation that he behaved inappropriately towards a woman at Royal Ascot. The alleged incident is said to have happened at the racing event in Berkshire back in 2002, according to reports in the Sunday Times. Royal Ascot is, of course, a cornerstone of the royal family's summer calendar. A body's been recovered in the search for a man who went missing while hiking in the Highlands. The family of 36-year-old Adam Chalmers, who'd been reported missing in a mountainous area near Glencoe, have been made aware. To sport, where Tottenham Hotspur have avoided being relegated from the Premier League. After Spurs beat Everton, West Ham's win at home to Leeds was immaterial. The Hammers will now play in the Championship next season. Here's their manager, Nuno Espirito Santo.
1: If you ask me now about the past and... and the future and all these things is not the day. The day is to understand the moment of sadness of our fans, of ourselves, of the club.
0: That's the latest from Radio News Hub. I'm John Collins.
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0: Suicide is a topic that makes many of us nervous. It can feel like the hardest thing to ask someone about. What if I say the wrong thing? What if they say yes? What if it gives them the idea? But lots of people don't realise. If you're worried about someone, asking them, "Are you thinking about suicide?" is the best way to prevent it from happening. 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
3: Police are searching for a 15-year-old boy who's not been seen since he went into a lake in Lincoln. Emergency services were called to Swanham Lakes at 2:30 p.m. on Sunday after reports that the boy had got into trouble in the water. Well, it comes amid soaring temperatures and a warning that heat waves can be fatal for our furry friends. That warning's coming from the British Veterinary Association, where the president is Dr. Rob Williams.
4: Dogs have a big puffer jacket on them 24 hours a day, 7 days a week, and they can't take it off.
3: Authorities in the Democratic Republic of the Congo say that suspected cases of Ebola have now passed 900 there. The cases have mainly been recorded in Ituri province, where the ongoing outbreak is centred. That from authorities. Meanwhile, arson attacks on Ebola treatment centres underscore the serious challenges that authorities there face as they try to stem the outbreak of the infectious disease. It's now been declared a global health emergency. Officers investigating Andrew Mountbatten Windsor are reportedly looking into an allegation that he behaved inappropriately towards a woman at Royal Ascot. The alleged incident is said to have happened at the racing event in Berkshire back in 2002, according to reports in the Sunday Times. Royal Ascot is, of course, a cornerstone of the royal family's summer calendar. A body's been recovered in the search for a man who went missing while hiking in the Highlands. The family of 36-year-old Adam Chalmers, who'd been reported missing in a mountainous area near Glencoe, have been made aware. To sport, where Tottenham Hotspur have avoided being relegated from the